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0: notes. I can't go for that. No can do. I'm Keith Stevens, and into the holiday weekend we go. Hopefully got some time off. Do 4th of July-esque kind of stuff. By the way, Daryl Hall, if you did not hear recently, had a kidney transplant, so get well. 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

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Yeah, do it this weekend, won't you?

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7: Another hot, humid day today and another warm, humid night tonight with temperatures dropping down to around the middle 70s. There is a chance of a few scattered storms entering the early part of your Saturday morning as well, with another hot day on the way for your Independence Day with temperatures back in the lower 90s. I'm 27 News storm track meteorologist Evan Biedron.
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4: Another hot, humid day today and another warm, humid night tonight with temperatures dropping down to around the middle 70s. There's a chance of a few scattered storms entering the early part of your Saturday morning as well, with another hot day on the way for your Independence Day with temperatures back in the lower 90s. I'm 27 News storm track meteorologist Evan Biedron.
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0: doesn't take it to the limit time. Keith Stevens at the front of the holiday weekend. I know it's Friday, and suddenly you look up and it'll be Sunday. It always goes quick, doesn't it? Well, July 4th is a banner day for vexillologists. I hope I'm pronouncing that correctly. What the heck is that? That is a person that is an expert in the history of flags.
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video on MTV. There's Hart Tomke Steele. Let's hope you guys have a great weekend planned. 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Maybe you'll be productive. Maybe you'll have a barbecue. 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I can't see through the radio. So Jimmy Buffett.

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7: Another hot, humid day today and another warm, humid night tonight with temperatures dropping down to around the middle 70s. There's a chance of a few scattered storms entering the early part of your Saturday morning as well, with another hot day on the way for your Independence Day with temperatures back in the lower 90s. I'm 27 News storm track meteorologist Evan Biedron.
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0: Here's Big Shot. I'm Keith Stevens. Hope you guys have a great weekend planned. 4th of July. Everybody loves that one. And everybody loves to equate, this includes me as well, 4th of July with the classic movie Jaws, because they make 4th of July references in the movie. And I'll probably check it out at some point this weekend. Well, you're going to the gym this weekend. What would you like to see less of? People on their cell phone is number one on the list. That has become a new thing where you're trying to wait for a machine and somebody's lingering on their phone. I can't take it.
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Another song has a little bit of use these days as a sports anthem. And I will try not to replicate it and ruin your weekend for you. Here's Elvin Bishop featuring Mickey Thomas on the lead on this one. And Fooled Around and Fell in Love. Happy 4th of July weekend.

0: There's Blues Traveler and Run Around. I am Keith Stevens. World Cup rolling on through the weekend. Some pretty big marquee games in the next couple of days, especially on Sunday. Brazil taking on Norway. That's going to be a good one. England versus Mexico on Sunday. And, of course, coming up on Monday, USA taking on Belgium. And the knockout round continues. And it's been a great tournament so far. And still a ways to go to the final on July 19th.
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14: Another hot, humid day today and another warm, humid night tonight with temperatures dropping down to around the middle 70s. There's a chance of a few scattered storms entering the early part of your Saturday morning as well, with another hot day on the way for your Independence Day with temperatures back in the lower 90s. I'm 27 News Storm Track Meteorologist Evan Biedron.
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Well, knowing there's a great song coming up, it's gotta be a close third. 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
1: 4th of July weekend is celebrating America's 250. I'm Keith Stevens, and of course, we'll be here with all the songs you know and all the songs you love throughout the holiday weekend, and some great patriotic tunes as well. 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

0: Bonnie Raitt, let's give him something to talk about. I am Keith Stevens. Well, from Psychology Today, who do you think spends more time with their friends, the guys or the gals? Well, despite that popular conception that ladies are more social, it's actually the guys. We men hang out with our friends more. The man cave, the local bar that we love so much. Average guy spending about 10 hours a week with friends. The average woman, about 7.5.
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14: Another hot, humid day today and another warm, humid night tonight with temperatures dropping down to around the middle 70s. There's a chance of a few scattered storms entering the early part of your Saturday morning as well, with another hot day on the way for your Independence Day with temperatures back in the lower 90s. I'm 27 News storm track meteorologist Evan Biedron.
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Hey, if you're an Apple fan and you like new tech, I've got good news on the way. I'm Andy Miller here in the Steve Miller Band.

0: Delamitri, want you to roll to me like a soccer ball. I'm Andy Miller. You know, nothing else on television can compete with the World Cup right now. Eight of the top 10 highest rated shows are soccer games. 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

0: Mr. Billy Preston. Is it going to go around in circles? You know, when you're flying and you get one, they're usually not fun, not a pleasant experience. The layover, the wait between connecting flights. Except if you go to Harry Reid Airport in Las Vegas, there's a guy that had a layover there, and he said to kill time, he started playing slots. Casinos are not the only place you'll find slots in Vegas. Machines are literally a couple of feet away from the boarding gate. He's playing a Wheel of Fortune slot machine, hits for $3.3 million. He stated the obvious right after. He said, that was a good layover.
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Steven Tyler was asked in an interview, what one song does he think put Aerosmith on the map? 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

0: everybody doing it? That's Grant Funk. Let's do that locomotion. You know, if you're thinking about retiring, you may want to think again. More than 4 in 10 adults that are over the age of 60, or 42%, said they'll never fully stop working. Most say it's not by choice. Almost all said they'd love to have every day feel like a Saturday, but over 40% say they can't quit and will never be able to quit.
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Mariners, Cold as Ice, as we roll through 4th of July. 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
1: Welcome to Money Matters. I'm Amy Leitz alongside Megan Jones, president and founder here at Jones Advisory Group. We're glad to have you along with us for our show today. We've got some really great topics. We're going to get into this concept of the retirement paycheck predicament. Say that three times fast, or even once, apparently. It's not the easiest to say, but it is one of those things that we really have to think about when we get close to retirement, that regular paycheck goes away, and we have to start creating income for ourselves to make sure that we can get to and through retirement. All right, let's start with the phone number for you to reach out to the team here at Jones Advisory Group. That number is 877-344-4524, 877-344-4JAG. You can also check out the website. That is moneymatterswithmegan.com. We're going to share both of those with you several times as we go throughout the show today. We're going to get into their trust process, which is essentially their five pillars that they have as a foundation for every single client that walks through the doors here at Jones Advisory Group. And that could be you. If you haven't set up a plan yet, they'd love to work with you. But you got to reach out, 877-344-4524. Megan, how are you today?
2: I'm good, Amy. How are you?
1: Doing great. Doing great. It's good to be back with you and talking all things retirement. We don't get off track too often, I don't think, do we?
2: As I laugh. Only for good reasons.
1: Only for the good reasons. Yeah, absolutely. Well, all right. Let's talk about something that sometimes keeps people awake at night. Your parents or grandparents retired with a pension, which we've talked about a lot on this show. Sort of that guaranteed check every single month for the rest of their lives. Well, the company handled the investing, managed the risk, and your parents just kind of cashed the check, which was great. And I'm sure a lot of our listeners still maybe are doing that to this day. But that is gone for most Americans. So here's the question, Megan. If the pension disappeared, what has replaced it? And is it enough with everything that's going on right now?
2: Oh my goodness, Amy. Okay.
1: Big question.
2: You step back and you do think about the situation of, you know, our parents' retirement or our grandparents' retirement with this pension. Pensions have gone by the wayside. Even people that have pensions, some of them are frozen. Some of the companies have decided we're not going to add any more money into your pension. We might increase your matching on your 401k. I've even had a couple like Frito-Lay, for example, or Goodyear, for example. What they do is they don't give any more to the pension, but they'll give you kind of a lump sum amount that goes into your 401k to kind of compensate for it. Mm-hmm. But if you think about it, if your pension goes away and Social Security hopefully will still be there, your income is really predicated on your own savings. So how good of a job did you do during your working years putting money back for this thing called retirement? And so really your 401k or your retirement accounts or your savings mechanisms while you were working is and will be that replacement for pension. It'll have to turn into a paycheck. And what we have found time and time again is that either people don't know if they're saving enough, they don't know if they are saving enough, if they're putting it in the right spots. And then in addition to that, when they get to retirement, they don't know what to do with that 401k, and then they don't know what an appropriate rate is for distribution. How much can I pull out without running the risk of running out of money? And there's so many of those variables that are just moving pieces all the time. That's what's great about us, Amy, and the relationships that our advisors have with our clients is that this is our field. This is our life. This is where we live. So this is just common, you know, conversations for us to get to have with our families. These are the things that we go through day in and day out with them. And so it's our job to bring those ideas and recommendations and strategies to the table and see which, what speaks most to the client at the end of the day.
1: We're talking about the retirement paycheck. What does that look like? How do you attain that paycheck once you leave your job and head into retirement, what does that look like? And you think about this distinction, saving versus creating income, Megan. Say someone retires with a 401k that's worth $1 million. Sounds like a lot of money, but that's not necessarily the number that's going to, you know, the number on the statement is not necessarily going to be how it all plays out. It's a little deceiving for us.
2: Yes, I think, especially in, I think there was even a marketing, whether it was a commercial or some sort of company was putting out, what's your number? What's your number? You need $1 million to retire. So people tend to have this goal. If I hit $1 million, then I can retire. And that's kind of their mentality. And I would say that's not necessarily how I would attack retirement. And I say that because let's assume that I've got $1 million, but I'm 55 when I retire and I have a very high spending plan and I spend $15,000 a month. Well, is $1 million going to cut it? Probably not.
1: Yeah.
2: Right? Not going to get to the point where it's going to be able to sustain you more than 8 to 10 years. But if I get to retirement and I'm 65, I'm already at Medicare age, I have no debt, I only spend $4,000 or $5,000 a month, and half of that is covered by Social Security, then maybe $1 million is enough. And so I think people need to get out of the mentality of the amount in my account is the most important thing. And really, we need to dive into how do you live your life? What kind of spending plan? Remember, we don't use the word budget.
1: That's
2: right. We don't like that B word, that nasty B word. We use the word spending plan. So how do we spend our money? How do we plan on spending our time? And what does that look like? And so if we can identify that piece of it, then we can make sure that our assets are allocated in such a way that it was going to give us enough income to be able to do those things that we want to do. And I think there's also a misconception, Amy, that people think their 401k is the right mechanism to keep their money in once they retire. Have you found that?
1: Yes, we've talked about that a lot.
2: Yeah, well, because it's just they're used to it, right? Mm-hmm. They it's something that they know. They knew they were putting all their money in their 401k while they were working, and so now that I'm retired, I really liked my company, so I'm just going to keep it there.
1: Yeah, it's familiar for sure.
2: Right. If it's familiar to them, then it's going to be more comfortable to them. It's like when somebody, you know, doesn't want to get into the, you know, fixed annuity world because they've been so used to CDs. Well, similar type of investment opportunity with a fixed rate. It's okay to step into a world that you might not have used before, but it might provide you a better opportunity for gain or growth or tax efficiency. And so these are all things that we need to walk our families through, and just doing what you've always done because it's comfortable might not be the right way to grow your wealth in retirement.
1: Okay. And before we have to close out this first segment, I think, you know, we want to touch on the fact, and we may have to kind of carry this over, but this isn't an irrational fear for a lot of people because of the very real statistic that we talk about a lot where people are living longer. And we, especially women, that's, you know, another statistic we could throw out there, but we're living longer. So that paycheck in retirement has to stay with us as long as we live. And we, of course, don't know an exact number, but again, statistically, it looks pretty good for most of us.
2: Well, I think the last stat that I saw is if you and your spouse are both 65, that there is a 25% chance that one of you will make it past 90.
1: Yeah. So,
2: okay,
1: you go.
2: If I retire at 60 or 55, that could be potentially 40 years maybe of income that I have to, I mean, you might be spending the same amount of time in retirement that you did working. And let's face it, what do you want to do in retirement? Most of the people that we meet with, Amy, they don't want to just sit there and just survive, right? Or just barely get by. They want to thrive. They want to live. They want to enjoy. They want to travel. They want to spend time with their loved ones. That's going to cost money. And so we have to make sure that we've done a decent job saving, but also a great job planning. So we talk about people living longer and having longevity. You know, my mom didn't have longevity because she had her dementia. And so that cut her life short. But her mom, my grandma, was 95 when she passed away. Wow. And she had 6 siblings and they were all older than 92 when they passed away. So, you know, we start talking about having 30, 40 years in retirement I mean, those are real numbers. I actually have a client whose mom was 106 when she passed away.
3: Wow.
2: And they had a big 105 year birthday party for her. And I'm sitting here thinking, imagine if she had retired at 65, how many years must we make that sure that that money lasts?
3: Wow.
2: I know.
3: Those are few and far between, obviously. They're not, you know, super common, the 105, 106 years old, but when it happens,
2: but I think
3: it happens.
2: The 90s.
3: Yeah, the 90s are becoming very common.
2: They're more common now than they ever have been. And I think as you add in technology and you add in, you know, people taking care of their bodies and understanding, you know, health and what they're putting in and all of the different advances that we're seeing in, you know, things like modern medicine, it's going to continue to, you know, progress. And I don't know. I've heard somebody say that somebody is alive today that will make it to 125 or 150.
3: Wow.
2: I don't think I want to be that person though, Amy.
3: I want to be with it. I think maybe I've talked about my great aunts and uncle. They didn't have children. Maybe that was it, Megan. I don't know. Maybe it was the kids that helped them live longer. I don't know. Hopefully my kids aren't listening right now. But, you know, I think sometimes, you know, we do. We think about, I don't want to live that long, but they were with it. They read the Wall Street Journal every morning. They knew everything. They had their wits about them. And that's my hope, is that if

0: kind of an understanding of what's going on around me, and don't, right. Yeah, I'm not a burden to someone either. I don't want to have that either.
1: You're not just, you know, barely surviving, you're thriving. And that's the difference.
0: There you go.
1: And it's the same thing with finances. You know, we want to make sure that our clients and our families that we work with have this plan that is going to allow them to do all those amazing things in retirement. And that's something that we'll set up with them when they come through our doors, sit down with us. But the first step is call in our office. 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
0: It's Amy Leitz back alongside Megan Jones. 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And sometimes we hesitate to even reach out for help because we just don't feel like we have the right questions. 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That's 877-344-4JAG. You can also check out the website. That's moneymatterswithmegan.com. And I promised before we went to break, because I think we need to pause as we really get into this idea of what does it look like to create this retirement paycheck and all the things to think about. If we do have listeners right now, Megan, who do kind of just feel like their stomach's in a knot, they don't know where to go and how to work this out, what does your process look like? How does that make you feel more confident and a little more in control moving forward?
1: Yeah, thank you, Amy, for kind of allowing us to kind of step back and walk families through that. So when somebody calls our office, they're going to get usually Kelly or maybe Shay at the front desk. They're going to set up some time for them to come in and meet with us. The great thing about our office, we're super easy to find. We're right off the interstate, brand new headquarters, kind of over by the governor's mansion. It's a beautiful new building. But when we sit down with them for the very first time, that process is very

0: very just conversational. Tell me about yourself. Tell me about, you know, what brought you in today. Tell me about what you're hoping to gain from our time together. And that allows them just as open conversation to tell me what their goals are. Now, usually what they say the first time is not necessarily what they're really looking for. They're just trying to figure out, can I retire if I'm not already? And if I can retire, can I stay retired and not be a burden on my family? And so the process that we walk them through, the first meeting is just getting to know each other and getting to understand where they're at from an overall perspective. And then we usually set up a couple weeks later, time for them to come back in where we will go through their current situation. And think of it like this, Amy, if you're going to book a flight and you go onto the website, the first thing that they ask you is, what city are you flying out of? Mm-hmm. So that's kind of your starting point. And then they're going to ask you, where are you going? And that's retirement. And then they're going to map a course to get you there. So that's kind of what we do in that second meeting is, here's where you are today. And if we know this is where you want to get to, then our job is to walk you through our trust process to get you there. So that process is going to start with the first T, which is tax efficient strategies. And during our time together, the overarching, overwhelming sometimes, but definitely important conversation is always going to tie back into taxes. What does it mean to you in the way of what you're going to spend? Let's talk about your after tax income and those needs. What does it look like from a planning standpoint? Can we be more efficient in what we're doing with our dollar? But everything that we discuss kind of reverts back to that tax conversation. And I think it's really important for the families that we work with, and even those listening today, to know not all advisors want to go through taxes. Not all financial advice givers, whether it's your broker, your banker, your insurance agent, or your advisor, some of them want to run away from that conversation because they don't want the liability. At JAG, we're going to do the exact opposite. We're going to run towards that conversation. Now, we don't do taxes for our families. We're not going to fill out your 1040 and submit it to the IRS every April. We don't do that piece of it. We want you to use an enrolled agent, H&R Block, or a CPA to do that for you. But what we will do is look forward, kind of through the dashboard and through the windshield, if you will. A CPA or somebody that's doing your taxes is kind of looking in the rearview mirror. What did you do last year? We want to look forward. What can we do in the next 5, 10, 20 years to put more money in your pocket and less to go to the IRS? Because I don't want the IRS to be your biggest beneficiary when you pass away. I want the majority of your money to go to your family.
1: Yeah.
0: And so that whole piece of it, I think, is one of the most critical things that we can do. And the most important things that we can discuss is making sure that more money goes to you. And any way that we can make sure that we do that, I think that's you know, the overriding conversation. So that's the first T in the trust process. The second piece of this is the R, which is risk and investment management. And I guess, Amy, a good question for you. How often do you think about your retirement accounts, your 401ks or your IRAs or your brokerage accounts?
1: Probably not enough. And I'm not as close to that retirement door as, and I know some of our listeners, but I'm not far from it either. So I think about it. It's in the back of my mind, Megan, but I don't know that I think about it enough.
0: You know, and I think that's very typical. So we're going to let you off the hook, Amy. Don't feel bad about it.
1: Yeah, I can't give you like an exact, you know, amount. I'm for sure. I definitely don't do it enough, probably.
0: Some people don't even know where all their accounts are.
1: Oh, true.
0: They have moved around as far as their jobs. They've just left their 401ks at their old employers. Maybe their, you know, parents opened them up some insurance policy when they were kids. They don't even know where it is, or it's changed hands 27 times. I mean, you've got all these different things. And so our job, when we sit down with our families, even if you know, they're brand new to us, when they come in and meet with us, they bring in all their information. They're going to fill out some information for us, but they're going to bring in their statements. And then what we get to do, Amy, is we actually go in and analyze those investments. We actually peel back the onion, if you will, and start looking at the underlying holdings. How are they invested? What kind of risk have they taken on? What type of income is driven from these accounts? Are they dividend focused? Are they growth allocated? Is there any international exposure? What about bond allocation? And then we start looking at different sectors. Are we heavy in tech? Maybe we've got some energy allocation. You know, are you more S&P driven or are you more international exposure? I mean, we're going to look at all those different things, large cap, mid cap, all the different ways you can slice it and dice it. And then we're going to really see how you're invested today. Does that marry up with what your goals are? And I think that's where we really bring value to the families that we serve, is what we found. Most of the time they have accounts that they either haven't touched in, 20 years. They haven't even looked at how they're invested or made any adjustments. And let's face it, the market is different today than it was 5 years ago, 10 years ago, definitely 20 years ago. And you are different as far as where you are in your walk towards retirement. So don't keep investing at 60 like you did at 30. There should be changes that have been made, but most people are just, they're just living their life, Amy. They're getting their kids,
1: We're busy, Megan. We're busy.
0: They're busy. They're just praying that they can actually, raise a child and get them out of the house without, having them,
1: Amen to that.
0: Or getting them in jail. I mean, seriously, it's a accomplishment to get your kids out of the house, get them through school. Hopefully they go to college and, you make good members of society that way. But people are focusing on that when they're in their 20s, 30s, and 40s versus building their wealth. And it's okay. But eventually we've got to start making those strides so that we can understand, if we want retirement, what's it going to look like? And it's our job to make sure that those investments are in line with what you need them to do.
1: Let's take a break here and share a phone number really quickly with our listeners as we're going through this trust process. There's a lot to it, and you have spent hours and hours putting this together. And so I want to give it the moment that it deserves, but I also want our listeners to remember this number. 877-344-4524 is the best way to reach out to the team here at Jones Advisory Group. We're taking you through their trust process, those five pillars that every single client who walks through the doors here will be taken through, and they will continue to guide you as you set up that plan and work with them through your retirement. 877-344-4524, 877-344-4JAG. MoneyMattersWithMegan.com is the website. Didn't mean to interrupt you, Megan, but nope. I want to make sure that we have everybody kind of on track with that number.
0: You know what's funny is some people really don't enjoy this stuff. I love it. So
1: it
0: you could actually just sit me down, say, talk, and I could go for 8 hours just talking about this.
1: I'll just walk away and let you do your thing. No. Actually, I love it as well. And I love to sit here and learn from you each week. And that's what the show is all about. And I think for anybody who's come to the show, who tunes in each and every week, that's what they're going to get from you, is the passion's going to show through the airwaves. We also do TV together. So again, that's another layer that you've put out there. But walking through the doors here is where it really starts to sink in how you've built your team and your business.
0: Yeah. And you know what? It's not just me. We have multiple advisors on our staff, both in Topeka and Kansas City, and all of them have the same passion. We hire really good. We're really focused on making sure that the people that we do bring into our organization are client service oriented. The whole process that we walk our families through, you have to build that trust from day one. You have to, there has to be mutual like and respect, but that's a hard thing to build. And so the people that work for us and with us, with our families, they have servant hearts. They aren't in it for the money. They're in it for helping people. What's great about that is that you feel that. You feel it when you sit down with any of our advisors. And so, as we walk through this trust process, we named it that for a reason, right? Mm-hmm. It's the most important piece of our working relationship with our families.
1: It's on the outside of your building as well. I mean, that you see it when you walk, before you even get through the doors.
0: Yeah. Well, so we have, there's three words on the side of our building. So for those of you that might not have seen it yet, faith, trust, and service, that kind of the foundation of who we are at JAG. And then we have our trust process that we're walking you through today. And then we also have the trust center, which is our event space that we use for different educational forums. We even have our families that work with us can use our event space for different things. We've had, families use it for baby showers and graduation parties. And it's a blessing to be able to give back to the community that we serve and allow them to be able to use our space. And we even have, we made a bigger parking lot that we needed to. I think we've got 100 parking stalls out there. So when we have an event, we've got enough space to be able to house everybody, and people are just, it's a comfortable space.
1: Yeah.
0: And it's nice because as we continue to grow, it's not just you know, this generation, we even have the next generation that are coming in and working at JAG. Both of our daughters, Macy is finishing up her personal financial planning degree at K-State. She's here with us during summers and over, you know, Christmas breaks. She's an analyst with us. And then my older daughter, Avery, same thing. She's already graduated and getting all of her licensing and everything. So it's nice to know that we have, you know, built something that they want to be a part of, but also we've instilled in them that a servant heart is important, and it's important for us to give back to the families that we serve. And so we're going to, I know, take a break and move on to finishing the trust process in the next segment. But I hope that people hear, when you come into our office, you're going to feel it from the time you step in the door and you know, somebody greets you to the time you sign up with us and our client service team is walking you through paperwork. You're going to feel a difference. You're going to feel that we're here for you. And that first step in the process is giving us a call, 877-344-4524. That's 877-344-4JAG. You can also go to our website, moneymatterswithmegan.com.
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1: Welcome back in to Money Matters. I'm Amy Leet, sitting alongside Megan Jones today here on our show, and we're glad to have you with us. We have been spending some time going through the trust process. You hear us talk about it. If you listen to this show at all, we try to touch on it nearly every show if we can, giving Megan an opportunity to really help you, our listener, understand the foundation that they will build for you as a client. 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You'll see it when you walk into the building. 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And so it's important. And that's why we're spending some extra time today. That number to reach out to the team here at Jones Advisory Group is 877-344-4524. That's 877-344-4JAG. The website is moneymatterswithmegan.com. That's something we're also going to say on repeat as much as possible throughout our show. We want you to be able to have that ready when you feel the time is right to reach out. All right, before we went to the break, Megan, I think you had taken us through the R, which focuses a little more on risk and investment management. There's a few more letters to go.
0: Here we go. Okay, so the U in the trust process is understanding Medicare and long-term care. And the reason that we've made this its own pillar is because health expense, whether it's the premium you pay for your premium on your health insurance or your Medicare premium or all the other things that go into health as you get older, that can devastate your portfolio when it comes to the expense if you haven't planned for it. And when you're working and you've got health insurance, it's so easy, Amy, to figure it out, right? You just, they give you four options and it's me and my spouse. And if I've got a family plan, I, you know, check that box and that's about it. I don't have to make any big decisions. I don't have to understand this alphabet soup, you know, part A, part B, plan D, A, B, C, D, whatever, X, Y, Z. It's just really confusing to people. And what's great about working with JAG is that we have some multiple people on staff that understand and can help walk you through that Medicare piece. We can help guide you and direct you when it comes to getting health insurance pre-65. So I retire at 63, but I'm not quite 65 yet. And COBRA is only going to get me through 18 months. What do I do in that gap? And so we can help where that's concerned as well. And then you add into that the long-term care piece of it, which long-term care is a whole different situation because that's not covered by Medicare. Unless you have a policy, you're pretty much self-funding, which is fine sometimes, but not all the time does it end up working. And so we kind of walk our families through, what if we have a health crisis? What if your spouse has a health crisis? What assets are protected or potentially protected in these different situations? And does it make sense to get some sort of insurance to protect your nest egg and your wealth if something happens from a health crisis situation? And Amy, have either one of your parents needed any stays in long-term care facilities or anything like that?
1: Not to this point, no. And it's a blessing. They live on their own still. And I think, you know, we were talking earlier about longevity. Both of their families do have longevity, you know, siblings. And like I said, I was referencing my great aunts earlier and great uncle, and they lived well into their 90s. My dad has had siblings live into his 90s. And it's a gift for sure. But, you know, you never know day to day what's next.
0: Yeah. Well, and, you know, we pray that we've got good health until, you know, we leave this earth. Most of the time, there's going to be some sort of health issue that happens. And the likelihood is if you're between you and your spouse is going to be one of you, we just don't know which one. And we don't know how severe. And we don't know when and how much it's going to cost. So could we at least put some parameters and some strategies in place that says, heaven forbid this does happen, these are the things that we can either, you know, start, or we have a game plan for what that might look like. And I think the other thing is, you know, with my history and my background and my experiences, my mom was in a memory care unit. And with her dementia, it was very fast though. It was kind of like, you know, she got diagnosed at 65. She passed at 72. That last year of her life, she was in the memory care unit, but it was $9,200, Amy, a month for her care.
1: Wow.
0: And that was in 2017. So I can't even imagine what it looks like now.
1: No kidding. Yeah. Just a few years time can hike that number, you know, substantially.
0: Right. So now you're in a situation where, okay, I've got $1 million. Here I am retiring and everything looks good. And then heaven forbid something happens health-wise. And now $10,000 to $15,000 a month is going out the door because of a health situation. That could really dramatically change your picture. And so those are things that we just walk families through during that part of the trust process that we walk them through. So now let's go on to the S. And that's where we started this whole show with, which is strategic income planning. Once you do decide that you're retiring and you transition over, how are you going to fund your income? How are we going to pay our bills, live our life, do the things that we want to do? And especially if you're maybe charitably inclined or you have family members like kids or grandkids that you want to help along the way, how do we incorporate that? And a lot of our families are very generous in how they live their lives. They want to give back. They want to give back to their church, or they want to give back to where they went to college. Maybe they want to give back like I do to organizations like the Cancer Research Center, since my father and father-in-law both had lung cancer, and maybe it's a Alzheimer's research with, you know, my experience with my mom. But as we want to make sure that we have avenues to be able to support these different types of situations, maybe it's not even a charitable organization, it's your family, right? How do we help our kids? Maybe they have a new business venture that they want to start and they don't have the funding. So they turn to mom and dad and say, hey guys, any chance you want to help me with my dream? and you know what? We'll do it because we love them and want to see. You know, every generation wants the generation that follows them to live a better life than what they did. I think that's just kind of human nature. We want our kids to have more than what we did.
1: Absolutely. And I know that's, it can be to the detriment too, you know, of our retirements. And so we have to be careful with that a little bit, don't we?
0: We do. We have to make sure that we are sound and set in our financial plan before, you know, they always say put on your oxygen mask in a crisis in the plane before
1: that's what
0: you
1: I was thinking about. Yeah.
0: Put anyone else's on. And it's kind of the same thing. The last thing that I would want, Amy, is one of our families to be so giving that it is now a detriment to them and they can't do the things that they want to do or live the life that they have dreamed of because they're giving so much away. But that income planning and everything during that process happens in that strategic income planning step. We actually have a income plan that we put together for every single family. And it's got your fixed income sources, like your pension, if you have one, or Social Security, or if you're still working, it's got that amount coming in. And then it's got a column for every single asset that you have and how we're going to pull those dollars out when we need to. And we're very, you know, conservative on our estimates. We only show 4% estimated rate of return. And we obviously put inflation and build inflation in. But we want to make sure that that income plan can support you as things change. So we need to make sure that it's liquid enough to and agile enough to make adjustments. Last thing we want to do is take all your money and stick it into accounts that either you can't access or that maybe they're, you know, all in just fixed rates where we're only earning enough to fight inflation. I mean, we've got to have enough variabilities built into your plan that we can make sure that you're still growing in any market situation. And so most of the families that we work with, they're looking for five things, Amy. They're looking for growth. So maybe we put money into the stock market for growth because that's our best opportunity for that. But they're also wanting some safety built in or some principal protection. So maybe we'll use CDs at the bank or fixed annuities at insurance companies, maybe even indexed annuities that have some principal protection. But those aren't fully liquid. And that's the third piece of that. They need liquidity, which is just access to their money. While the market is usually liquid, I can get my money within a couple of days. So maybe we use that as part of our liquid plan. So growth, safety, liquidity, we also need income. And not every investment is focused on income. So I've got a CD at the bank. It's safe. Yep, it's maybe fighting inflation, but my income isn't very high. I can go to the stock market. Maybe I use a dividend portfolio that's got some really good income. Maybe 6% is kicking off to me in a dividend, and I can live on that without hopefully diving and digging in too much into my principal. So now we've got growth, safety, liquidity, income, and then the other piece that we're looking for is that tax efficiency. So if we can take all of those five variables and we can put it into that income plan, most of the time, you're not going to be able to get all five of those things in one investment. So you've got here's my safety money, here's my market money, here's my income play. We want to make sure that it's nimble enough to adjust as you do. And all of that is what we walk our families through and create for them in the structured income planning part of our trust process. And then that leads us, Amy, to the last
1: piece. One more to go, yeah.
0: That last T is transfer of wealth. So no one, and I mean not one person, has walked into our office super excited to talk about things like when I die,
1: right,
0: or, you know, life insurance or, you know, those type of things. However, the likelihood is most people don't spend their last dollar on their last day. There's going to be something most likely that goes to family. And so we want to make sure that it goes to who you want and when you want and how you want and as tax efficiently as possible. And you definitely want to leave a blessing and not a burden. So how do we do that for our families? That whole estate planning process, we actually have strategic partners that we work with that can help with things like wills and power of attorneys and living wills and even trust documents if that's a need. And I know enough about that to be super dangerous. So I can walk you through that process. But when it comes to making the final, you know, writing everything up and making sure that we've got, you know, the will and things like that in play, we're going to look to an estate planning attorney to make sure that those are done appropriately and in the right manner. And so our trust process helps us identify any variables or any gaps in the plan or any gotchas that might pop up along the way so that we can be a good coach and redirect them or course correct as needed. And that whole process starts with sitting down with these families. So you can call our office, come in and sit down with us, and we will do the same with you. We'll walk alongside you and make sure that you have a plan to get you where you want to go. 877-344-4524. That's 877-344-4JAG. Or you can go to my website, moneymatterswithmegan.com.
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1: Back with Megan Jones, president and founder here at Jones Advisory Group. I'm Amy Leitz. You're listening to Money Matters. We're glad to have you along for this very important conversation. Always great to hear from Megan, get insight about topics relating to retirement. We also love to take some time ever so often to answer some of your questions that have come in. You've sent them in here from listening to the radio show, or maybe you've stopped by the office and had a question and we share it here on the radio. And this is an opportunity for Megan to really give you a sense of what her and her team would do with each of these situations. Now, most of the time, there's a lot of details that we can't share on the radio or information that's just left out. And so we know that ahead of time. Megan knows that ahead of time, but it still is just a great way to really understand how the team would approach your questions by using their trust process here at Jones Advisory Group. 877-344-4524 is the number. That's 877-344-4JAG. All right, you ready for this, Megan?
0: Totally ready. Let's do this.
1: Love it. We do it on our TV show as well. These are always fun to go through. This first question says, I've been retired for about 2 years and I'm honestly ready for something different. I'm thinking about part-time work to help give my retirement accounts a break, but could that cause any issues with my Social Security? That's a big question. A lot of people have that itch to kind of get back into the workforce a little bit, socially maybe more than anything else. You know?
0: That's a great question and a very good point. And so I think it's funny because some people get to this retirement and they're so excited and like 2 months in after that,
1: like,
0: they're bored. What do I do now? Or heaven forbid, you know, you and your spouse and you guys figure out that, you know, we are better being apart a little bit than being together all the time, day in and day out. Let's talk a little bit about what that could potentially do to you if you end up going back to work. A lot of that is going to depend on if you're taking Social Security already and you're still within 12 months of turning it on. You do have the ability to do a give back and reapply at a later date for Social Security. It used to be that they would allow you to do that at any point in time, but now it's only you can do it once. You can do it within 12 months of turning it on. Pretty much what you'd have to do is everything you've gotten in income, you'd have to pay it back, and then you can make as much income as you want, and then at a later date, you can go in and reapply again. But if you've been retired for 2 years and getting Social Security that whole time,
1: you've lost your
0: window. That won't be an option for you, right? You're already past the 1 year mark. So then what you have to do is see how old are you and are you already at what they consider full retirement age, FRA? For me, full retirement age based on Social Security currently is 67 years old. So let's say I retired at 66. I've been retired for 2 years. Now I'm 68. I'm past my full retirement age. Therefore, I can make as much income as I want and it does not affect Social Security. So I don't have to worry about paying any of it back. I don't have to worry about income limitations. I can do whatever I want. However, let's assume that I was 62 when I retired. So 2 years later, now I'm 64. My full retirement age is 66 and 10 months. So therefore, I'm going to have income limitations between now and the time I hit my full retirement age. And it's less than $25,000 a year. So, and they adjust it a little bit every year for inflation. But what that looks like then is you can make some income. You just can't make too much. So maybe working part-time works for you. Maybe if you've got a friend who can pay you in cash. Maybe if you've got, you know, a situation where you can kind of navigate some of the income, that might work. But again, if you're before your full retirement age, which for most people now retiring is going to be around age 67, that's where most people are going to land, then you've got some limitations. So give us a call, 877-344-4524. We can walk through with you what makes the most sense based on your situation.
1: Okay, here's another one for you. This says, the idea of a big market drop makes me really uncomfortable now that I'm within a few years of retirement. How might I consider repositioning my assets?
0: Ooh, Amy, I love this question. We can go so many different ways with this, sure. But what I'm going to start with is, yes, the market is going to drop at some point. Not because I know something you don't, but just because that's the nature of the market. The stock market is volatile. It's going to go up. It's going to go down. The question is it going to recover in a time frame that works within what you need your dollars to do? If you're pulling out money because you need income and the market goes down 20%, now I'm still pulling out money, but now I'm pulling it out at the bottom. So now I need even more of a return to get back to where I started from. And so with market volatility, which by the way, is always going to be the case. There's always going to be market volatility. On average, every single year, the market drops on average between 5 and 10% throughout the year at some point in time. You know, there's only been 1 year where the market went up every single month during the year, and that was in 2017.
1: Okay, I was going to ask
0: other
1: the
0: than
1: year.
0: That.
1: Okay, 2017.
0: 2017. Other than that, there has been at least some market volatility where you've got ups or downs, mm-hmm. and that's just the nature of it. Every 3 to 5 years, there's usually some bigger, you know, bear market where we see a 20%+ drop. Sometimes you're going to see an extended period of that, like we did in the early dot-com bubble where we had 2000, 2001, 2002. Market dropped, you know, double digits, like 20% every single year. Or you're going to have a 2008 where the market dropped 37% in a matter of months.
1: Refresh my memory. What was going on in 2017? What was the reason?
0: We had just gotten through President Trump getting elected for the first time.
1: Okay.
0: I think it was really interesting. There was expected to
1: be a
0: whole bunch of volatility.
1: That's right.
0: And then it just went up.
1: Okay. Yeah, that's right. Everybody was thinking the opposite. It was,
0: Yeah, I don't think I would attribute it to him, but that's in the time frame of when that was happening.
1: Okay.
0: They were also in the time of, that was when interest rates were still really low. And they were looking at the end of 2018 is when they hiked interest rates at that last quarter and the market didn't like it. And we dropped a huge amount that last quarter. And so then in 2019, they kind of reversed their thinking and went back. So, I mean, the market has cycles and it's going to happen. So the idea then is there a way while we're invested to reallocate how we're invested and reduce our risk exposure, which we can help families do? You can even reallocate into investments that are principal protected. So for example, I have an account that we can use that when the market goes up, you get to go up with it and you might get all the increase, all the upside of the market up to 9 or 10%. If the market goes backwards, you just stay flat. So depending on what you need those dollars to do, maybe we take some of the earnings and growth off the table. You've already won the race. You've made it to retirement. You don't need double digit returns anymore to make all your numbers work. So maybe we take some of the gains that you've made, put it into some safety accounts, put it into some accounts that have principal protection on them. And then what that does, Amy, is it reduces your risk exposure, because now your range of reality is zero is the downside, can't lose, and 9 or 10% is the upside. Okay, well, if I could tell somebody, you might not make the 20% returns, but you never have to worry about the 40% downs and your range is 0 to 10, that might be a good feeling for a portion of our money. So those are the types of conversations that we get to walk our families through when they come in our office. And that starts with them calling 877-344-4524. That's 877-344-4JAG. Or they can go to our website, moneymatterswithmegan.com.
1: Okay, I think we've got time for one more before we close out. I'm going to do this one. I'm going to pull this one up because I like this one. It says, I'm really struggling to get organized with my finances. We have money saved, but I just keep letting all the paperwork pile up. Maybe this is relatable to me, Megan. Maybe that's why I like it so much. Could you help me sort through everything that I have, or would I need to get it put together before I come in to talk with you the first time? And I referenced this, and the reason I wanted to do this question, because I've referenced this throughout our conversations, that you don't have to always have it all figured out, right? I mean, what does that look like coming in here?
0: Well, I will tell you, Amy, before there have been a handful of times when people have walked in with, you know, the little, grocery bags that
1: maybe
0: you
1: not
0: get.
1: That, you know, maybe that's not what you want. Yeah.
0: Yeah. Not even the nice sturdy ones that are reusable. We're talking about the plastic ones that you throw away with just piles and piles and piles of stuff in it.
1: Oh, wow.
0: Now, is that the best use of our time? No. Yeah. However, getting people organized and understanding and getting their financial house in order, if you will, is paramount to starting this whole process. Because if we don't know what you have and we don't know what you need, I don't know if I can help you get where you want to go. And so it's like you go into the doctor and you say, my elbow hurts. And the doctor says, let me see your elbow. And you say, no, or I'm not going to show it to you. Like, you have to kind of show us what's going on.
1: Sounds like my kids when they were little. It hurts, but I wanted to show it to you.
0: I don't want to show it to you.
1: Exactly.
0: That whole process sometimes can be a little bit overwhelming for people if they haven't been good stewards of where all their money is and what's going on. What I would say is, just like anything, we have to give ourselves grace. We have to let that go. That's in the past. Bring everything you can find and everything you think is going on with you when you come in and sit down with us, and we'll help get it organized for you. So our job, we have analysts on our team. They will go in and take the information and put it into some different programs that we have so that we can really identify what's going on. Where is the money? What's the value? How is it invested? Are we taking income from it? Are we contributing to it on a monthly basis? That's going to help us get organized. The other thing that we really haven't even gotten into yet, which is really important, is making sure that we have all of your beneficiary designations identified on your accounts. So heaven forbid something happens to you, where does the money go? We had a event that we were putting on, and a lady, we were talking about this and how important it was to update all your beneficiaries. And she stood up and she said, can I give you guys a testimonial of what happened to me and how important it was? And so, of course, I gave her the floor. And what happened was, her and her husband had been married for 57 years, I think she said. He was had an first wife, though. They were only married for like 6 months.
1: Oh, wow.
0: So right out of high school, they got married. He was working at a big company. He had named her as the beneficiary on his 401k. Well, they got a divorce. He met his wife. They got married for 57 years. He passes away. He had never moved his 401k. It was still at the company, and he hadn't changed his beneficiary from his first wife.
1: Wow. That's so tough. There's just nothing.
0: Heartbreaking.
1: Yeah. There's nothing that can make that feel better. Yeah.
0: No, and guess what? She doesn't have to just say, oh, never mind, here's the money. Like, the IRS, and they do not care. They go by whoever's on the beneficiary form. And so she lost out on his retirement account. Mm-hmm. Now, that's a pretty extreme situation, but that would be how it works. So we'll just make sure when we sit down with you that we will walk you through the entire trust process, identify where you are, what you've got going, and if there's any gaps or any strategies that we can bring to the table, we're going to talk about them, and we're going to see if you like what we have to say and if we're a good fit.
1: What a great show, Megan. And I know we don't have a lot of time, but one thing that I was just going to quickly add is so much of this is going digital that we don't have all that paperwork as much anymore. I don't know if that's a good thing or bad thing for some people, but it's a truth, right?
0: Very, very true. So, which is even more important that people understand where their money is. So even if you don't get the paper copy of it, we can go online and pull the data as we need to.
1: All right. We're out of time. Thanks so much. Great show today. And thank you to our listeners. Any questions you have, now is the time to pick up the phone, 877-344-4524, 877-344-4JAG, or check out the website, moneymatterswithmegan.com. For Megan and the entire team here at Jones Advisory Group, I'm Amy Leitz. Have a great week. Money Matters. We'll be back next week. We'll see you then.
4: 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It is not intended to be used as the sole basis for financial decisions, nor should it be construed as advice designed to meet the particular needs of an individual's situation. Jones Advisory Group is not permitted to offer, and no statement made during this show shall constitute tax or legal advice. Our firm is not affiliated with or endorsed by the U.S. government or any governmental agency. The information and opinions contained herein provided by third parties have been obtained by sources believed to be reliable, but accuracy and completeness cannot be guaranteed by Jones Advisory Group. 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

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We have your great patriotic music right here. So keep it tuned for your 4th of July weekend. 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
11: Another warm start to your day today with temperatures around the middle 70s, warming into the lower to middle 90s later on this afternoon and evening, with a few chances of some scattered showers throughout your day today with a few rounds of storms later on tonight into the early part of your Sunday morning. I'm 27 News Storm Track Meteorologist Evan Biedron.
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0: The late, great Tom Petty with the Heartbreakers. Mary Jane's Last Dance. It's the 4th of July. I'm Jim Zippo. Speaking of having fun and partying, Kanye West dropped $400,000 on a party for 20 friends in France last weekend. Wow. Apparently, his wife, Bianca Censori, complained she didn't have anything to not wear.
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19: I don't know about you, but my social media feeds are flooded with lotions and potions and gadgets, all promising to unlock different components of longevity. But if you log off, take a step back from all the hype, you'll find that the actual keys to a longer, healthier life are hiding in plain sight. There are four of them. Number one, nutrition. The Mediterranean diet really is the gold standard. Number two, exercise. You should be getting 150 minutes of moderate intensity exercise or 75 minutes of vigorous intensity exercise every week, plus strength training and stretching. Number three, sleep. Sleep is when your body and your brain repair themselves. You should be getting 7 to 9 hours a night. And finally, number four, often gets forgotten, socialization. It's not a bonus. It's a necessity for a healthy life, finding a sense of community, purpose, and belonging. I'm Dr. Sanjay Gupta, helping you live a better life.
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11: Another warm start to your day today with temperatures around the middle 70s, warming into the lower to middle 90s later on this afternoon and evening, with a few chances of some scattered showers throughout your day today with a few rounds of storms later on tonight into the early part of your Sunday morning. I'm 27 News Storm Track Meteorologist Evan Biedron.
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0: ever consider breaking your hearts? I'm going to keep playing music here on the 4th of July. It goes really well with cooking, hot dogs, burgers, you name it. Hey, by the way, if you're doing a cookout, remember I keep a paper plate right by the radio. Fill her up. Hey, I'm Jim Zippo. To be honest, I'm surprised the government hasn't resorted yet to selling off naming rights to weather events. Why, we could be talking about the Carrier Air Conditioning Heat Dome. Think about it.
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Happy 4th of July, you patriot, you. 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

Rod Stewart, Young Turks here on the 4th of July. Hi, Jim Zippo. I'm ready for all the celebration. Yeah, the fireworks, the barbecue, the adult beverages.

0: Joan Jett and the Blackhearts. I'm Jim Zippo, traveling through the air this 4th of July weekend. Study claims that 1 out of 50 of us find love on an airplane. Yeah, there's something romantic about connecting over a minuscule bag of pretzels and 4 ounces of Sprite buried in ice cubes.
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2: The U.S. Treasury quietly released its official financial report for 2025. It appears by its own numbers, the U.S. government seems insolvent. It's reported that the Treasury shows about $6 trillion in assets and over $47 trillion in liabilities. Add it all up, and it looks like the U.S. owes more than $130 trillion it doesn't have. 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

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Happy 4th of July. Hey, America, you're the first, the last, my everything. Here he is, Mr. Barry White.

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12: I'm feeling lucky to have my college-age kids home with me for a few weeks this summer. And one of the things I know we're going to be talking about, AI. I've started to use it more often at the hospital to get fresh takes on patient problems that I'm trying to solve. And for my girls, well, I know that they are navigating college now with these new powerful tools. Something, frankly, that you and I couldn't have even imagined when we were in school. But while it may be tempting to outsource your studying and your work to these large language models, I beg you not to. And that's because AI chatbots tend to reproduce what researchers call weird viewpoints. That's an acronym: Western, Educated, Industrialized, Rich, and Democratic. Look, AI isn't going away, and admittedly, it can be a really powerful tool, but you don't want it doing your thinking for you. I'm Dr. Sanjay Gupta, helping you live a better life.
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14: Isolated thunderstorms possible this afternoon and this evening, with temperatures climbing into the upper 80s and lower 90s. Feels like temperatures around 100 degrees. Overnight tonight, we'll start to dry things out. A mostly cloudy sky and cooler for your Sunday, with temperatures only warming up into the upper 80s. I'm 27 News storm track meteorologist Eli Millard.
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Hi, Jim Zippo. Happy 4th of July. 250 years ago, they signed the Declaration of Independence. And we're celebrating by eating hot dogs, hamburgers, and blasting fireworks. And driving carefully, but having fun. Fleetwood Mac and Dreams. Yeah.

0: John Mellencamp, R-O-C-K in the USA here on the 4th of July. Hi, Jim Zippo, patriotic favorites throughout the day here to help celebrate America's 250th. Well, 250 years since the signing of the Declaration of Independence. Hey, how heavy is the sun? You ever wondered? Space scientists now say the sun weighs 2 billion, billion, billion tons. Man, that's heavy. You know, this happens every summer, you know? Fat shaming the sun.
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Joan Jett and the Blackhearts here on the 4th of July. By the way, have an awesome one today. I hate myself for loving you. Actually, I'm just kind of holding a mild grudge.

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8: We talk a lot here about ultra-processed foods and the many ways in which they can negatively impact your health. They've been linked to weight gain, obesity, type 2 diabetes, cardiovascular disease, even cancer. And now a new study out of UCSF found that high ultra-processed food intake was associated with something called intramuscular fat, which is exactly what it sounds like. That's fat inside your muscles, which can cause them to become weaker. Now, in this particular study, the researchers noticed more wear and tear and pain in people's knees because of weakened thigh muscles. Cutting back on ultra-processed foods isn't easy. The CDC estimates at least half the calories in our diet come from ultra-processed foods. But if you're looking to eat cleaner, cutting out sugar-sweetened beverages, that may be the best number one thing you can do to try and get started. I'm Dr. Sanjay Gupta, helping you live a better life.
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10: Isolated thunderstorms possible this afternoon and this evening with temperatures climbing into the upper 80s and lower 90s. Feels like temperatures around 100 degrees. Overnight tonight will start to dry things out, a mostly cloudy sky, and cooler for your Sunday with temperatures only warming up into the upper 80s. I'm 27 News storm track meteorologist Eli Millard.
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Hi, Jim Zippo. Happy 4th of July. America is 250. Doesn't look a day over 249. Yeah, we're going to celebrate with hot dogs, burgers, maybe steaks, adult beverages, and Crocodile Rock on the radio.

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0: 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Hi, Jim Zippo. Happy 4th of July. Hey, Jeff Bezos is in the news. 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
18: I don't know about you, but my social media feeds are flooded with lotions and potions and gadgets, all promising to unlock different components of longevity. But if you log off, take a step back from all the hype, you'll find that the actual keys to a longer, healthier life are hiding in plain sight. There are four of them. Number one, nutrition. The Mediterranean diet really is the gold standard. Number two, exercise. You should be getting 150 minutes of moderate intensity exercise or 75 minutes of vigorous intensity exercise every week, plus strength training and stretching. Number three, sleep. Sleep is when your body and your brain repair themselves. You should be getting 7 to 9 hours a night. And finally, number four, often gets forgotten, socialization. It's not a bonus. It's a necessity for a healthy life, finding a sense of community, purpose, and belonging. I'm Dr. Sanjay Gupta, helping you live a better life.
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19: Isolated thunderstorms possible this afternoon and this evening with temperatures climbing into the upper 80s and lower 90s. Feels like temperatures around 100 degrees. Overnight tonight will start to dry things out, a mostly cloudy sky and cooler for your Sunday with temperatures only warming up into the upper 80s. I'm 27 News storm track meteorologist Eli Millard.
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13: Isolated thunderstorms possible this afternoon and this evening with temperatures climbing into the upper 80s and lower 90s. Feels like temperatures around 100 degrees. Overnight tonight, we'll start to dry things out. A mostly cloudy sky and cooler for your Sunday with temperatures only warming up into the upper 80s. I'm 27 News Storm Track meteorologist Eli Millard.
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3: A Better Life with Dr. Sanjay Gupta.
4: As someone who's been married nearly 25 years, I'll tell you, there's a lot of great things about having a spouse. And according to a new study out of the University of Miami Health System, marriage might even be linked to a lower risk of cancer. Why? Well, the researchers said people who are married are less likely to engage in risky behavior. They're more likely to get a nudge to go to regular preventive medicine appointments and screenings. And they have a partner to share the load of family obligations, household chores, and finances. No one is saying you should get married in the pursuit of better health. But if you are single, how can you build a strong support system to maybe get some of these same benefits? Do your own research, find out what's important, and then hold members of your squad accountable and let them hold you accountable as well. That can provide a lot of support. I'm Dr. Sanjay Gupta, helping you live a better life.
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11: Isolated thunderstorms possible this afternoon and this evening with temperatures climbing into the upper 80s and lower 90s. Feels like temperatures around 100 degrees. Overnight tonight, we'll start to dry things out. A mostly cloudy sky and cooler for your Sunday with temperatures only warming up into the upper 80s. I'm 27 News Storm Track meteorologist Eli Millard.
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8: We talk a lot here about ultra-processed foods and the many ways in which they can negatively impact your health. They've been linked to weight gain, obesity, type 2 diabetes, cardiovascular disease, even cancer. And now a new study out of UCSF found that high ultra-processed food intake was associated with something called intramuscular fat, which is exactly what it sounds like. That's fat inside your muscles, which can cause them to become weaker. Now, in this particular study, the researchers noticed more wear and tear and pain in people's knees because of weakened thigh muscles.

99.3 The Eagle, My Life, Billy Joel and John Summers. 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Train, Goo Goo Dolls, and John Mellencamp. 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Anyway, which show would you choose if you had your druthers? 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

0: EMF Unbelievable. John Summers here. Now, with 4th of July here, I kind of wondered, what do you love most about America? 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

0: Petty and the Heartbreakers, American Girl on July 4th. Have you noticed the World Cup, a lot of athletes are wearing shoes that are pink? 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

John Summers here, anticipating fireworks, are you? Some musical fireworks on the radio. 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

0: along, Daryl Hall and John Oates and John Summers. Always wondered about this, and maybe you have too. So I looked it up. Now, whenever you wear a flag t-shirt or hat while reclining on an American flag beach towel near your American flag camping chair, you're violating the flag code. The code, which was drawn up back in 1923, is part of the law of the land, but it is not enforced. There are no flag police. You won't be arrested. But yeah, just so you know.
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11: If I were to ask you what makes for a good night's sleep, you'd probably say a dark, quiet room, not too many things on your mind. But every night when you go to get some Z's, how often do you really think about the temperature in your bedroom? Temperature may be one of the most underappreciated factors in sleep. That's according to the Senior Vice President of Research and Scientific Affairs at the National Sleep Foundation. We often hear about lights and screens and stress, but even modest changes in temperature and airflow can influence both how quickly you fall asleep and how deeply you stay asleep. Most experts will recommend a room temperature of 60 to 67 degrees Fahrenheit. You might also experiment with your sheets and what you actually wear to bed. Play around a bit and see what improves your sleep. You might be delightfully surprised. I'm Dr. Sanjay Gupta, helping you live a better life.
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16: Isolated thunderstorms possible this afternoon and this evening with temperatures climbing into the upper 80s and lower 90s. Feels like temperatures around 100 degrees. Overnight tonight will start to dry things out, a mostly cloudy sky and cooler for your Sunday with temperatures only warming up into the upper 80s. I'm 27 News storm track meteorologist Eli Millard.
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